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0: Next time life feels overwhelming, remember you don't have to have the right words or the perfect faith. Sometimes it's a simple prayer, like, God, help me through today.
1: Should have been long gone now, yeah. Shouldn't be living.

0: Ain't No Way, Jamie McDonald on the Central Valley Spirit Radio. I'm Tim with a public service announcement as we get ready to go back to school in about a week and a half in the Central Valley. When it comes to posting pictures, they say, and this is not the preference of younger family members, this is like what police recommend. When you're taking those pictures, it's great to post pictures of the kids. It's great to wish them a first day of school, but they say it really is oversharing when you go into the grade and the school and the teacher. That really is too much information if you want to keep your kids safe.
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2: 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I want to see you in church this Sunday.
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course, Frank. Okay, on the Central Valley Spirit Radio, I'm Tim with good news in your verse of the week from Lamentations chapter 3, verses 22 and 23, where it says, "The Lord's loving kindness indeed never ceases, for his compassions never fail. They are new every morning. Great is your faithfulness."

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1: God, I'm just grateful. Chandler Moore on the Central Valley Spirit Radio was so about 16 years ago when Snickers debuted their campaign, "You're Just Not You When You're Hungry." I'm Tim on Spirit, and yeah, you've got a chance to have an amazing job. It's only for a week or so, but Snickers is looking for somebody to go online and, you know, get into social media and look for the heated debates and dramatic comment sections. And then from there, you get a chance to respond to some of the most over-top moments with humor, and you get to give out free Snickers ice cream. They're doing this August 24th through the 3rd, but today is the deadline to apply. Definitely got to do it, though. What a fun job that would be.
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4: 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But you were with them in the fire, and they walked out the next day. And Daniel met a lion, because he chose to pray. But you shut the mouth of that lion, and he walked out the next day.

Life can have some very difficult moments, but God can see you through it. For many of the members of We the Kingdom, they were in a church that ended up being something like a cult, and God led them out to the other side. 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Face down.

0: Demons running high. Josiah Queen on the Central Valley Spirit Radio. I'm Tim, just after 6 o'clock, and I don't know about you, but the brain, it's the time of day when so many tabs are open. How many tabs would you say are open in your brain? My goodness, I'm that guy. Like on my phone is hot, and I think it's hot not because of the heat. It's because of all the tabs that I leave open, and I'm just thinking, you know, like, so how do you not die in the valley heat? School, clothes, groceries, date night, Fresno State football. Just a few of the things in the many tabs that are currently open.
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0: On the night you're falling all to pieces, you can bring your lonely heart to Jesus. 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
1: 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Tarian on Spirit. 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
3: Jesus and his disciples picked some grain on the Sabbath, and they got in trouble because of all the Pharisees and the legalists. 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The Sabbath was made for man, not man for the Sabbath. The Sabbath is God's gift to you. It is his present. It's his mercy. It's his restoration time for you. So that you don't get caught up in the distraction, in the rat race of life, and you're just going and going and going and going, and then all of a sudden you burn out and you don't know what happened. It is his restoration, his refreshing time when you set it apart to him. It is a blessing to you.
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4: 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Owner Mike Rodriguez leaves you with the verse from Colossians 3:23, which says, whatever you do, work hard.

just your love. Lord, it feels good, Toby Mac, on the Central Valley Spirit Radio. Whether your church has got something going on or whether you're looking for a family-friendly event, a great place to start is the events calendar. 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

0: Bill Wickham. It really is Amazing Grace on the Central Valley Spirit Radio. What is it? Yesterday we talked about 50 days left in summer, or 50 days until fall being here. The good news is you don't have to wait 50 days for your pumpkin spice. That is rolling out right after school starts in the Central Valley. Dunkin' rolling it out on the 19th. Starbucks on the 25th. And that's okay. Some people are going to say it's too soon. And that's okay. If it's too soon for you, you don't have to have it. But for those that love it, it's going to be here soon.
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0: We as a people are way too eager to get up on Saturday mornings. I'm Obadiah on Spirit Radio. I mean, seriously, just let me sleep in. But sometimes there are some things that are worth getting up for, like donuts and coffee and world record attempts. Yeah, last Saturday, Pikes Peak, celebrating Colorado's 150th birthday anniversary as a state, they gathered to set a record. The most people dunking donuts in coffee at the same time. 285 people showed up, and Guinness certified it. They now hold the record for that. I mean, come on, 285 people putting donuts in coffee? You and I could beat that.
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0: there is something in your closet that you don't use that somebody else is praying for. I'm Obadiah on Spirit Radio. I didn't get it quite right, but there is this author, speaker, preacher. Her name's Joyce Meyer, and she says that from time to time. She'll say that, you know, you and I have been blessed with something that really we should be blessing someone else with it. And I've taken that to heart. I'll go through my stuff sometimes and just say, you know what, God, what is it? What is it that's around here that I don't need, that somebody else needs? Show me what it is. Might be worth it. Headed back to school. Do you have some stuff in the house that a student could use? A laptop you don't need? I don't know. Look around. See what you could do just with a little generosity to rock somebody's world.
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0: We were asleep at the wheel yesterday. It was National Chocolate Chip Cookie Day, and we didn't do anything about it. Well, I didn't do anything about it. Certainly didn't have a cookie, but, you know, there's still time for us to make up for it. I did learn about the history of the chocolate chip cookie, though. I mean, I just assume that chocolate chip cookies have been around for billions of years. Since, I mean, the Lord created the Garden of Eden and put a chocolate chip cookie tree in there. Well, it's not the case. In fact, you can actually literally point to the moment when the chocolate chip cookie was invented in 1938 by a woman named Ruth Wakefield at the Toll House Inn using some Nestle chocolate in Whitman, Massachusetts. She was making cookies, decided to throw the chocolate in there just to see what would happen. She thought it would melt and be a mess and not work. And instead, she changed the world. I mean, with something, I mean, that ingenuity, that spirit, we've got to honor that. We need to eat a cookie.
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0: 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I know.

Burton are coming to Porterville Nazarene Church Saturday, September 26th. 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

0: If you use the self-checkout line at the grocery store, your groceries should be cheaper. I'm Obadiah on Spirit Radio. I've heard people say it. My wife has said it. But there is a state senator in New York that has introduced a bill where, yeah, that would be it. Like, you would get a 10% discount for bagging your own groceries. 10%? That feels high. And just to be clear, I'm pretty much doing that anyway. I almost always self-checkout. And you tell me that I can save 10%, then yeah, that's happening every single time. I don't think it has a prayer. Like, I don't think it's going to make it. But you know what? If you're telling me it could, I'm in.
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We all have things that pop up in life that are bigger than we are, and we can be praying for each other in the middle of it. 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Post it there. Tell us what's going on so we can pray. You can't see.

0: Amazon knows I went to see Spider-Man. I'm Obadiah on Spirit Radio, and guilty as charged, I went, and you know what? I liked it. I thought it was the best Marvel movie I've seen in a long time. Well, I don't know if Amazon's listening, if it's GPS, what, but I know this. It is now suggesting all the Spider-Man things to me. So I've decided to just do a little poking around. The amount of Spider-Man merch is just insane, right? Now, I knew there would be Spider-Man lunchboxes and backpacks. I've had those. But it goes so much deeper. Spider-Man Yahtzee. Spider-Man shoots and ladders. Spider-Man golf balls so I can take the web slinger on the golf course. And how about this one? A Spider-Man king-size comforter with matching sheet set. Oh, yeah. That's going to be a huge hit with my wife.
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That has to be a weird moment, right? You just look over and you're like, hey, are you Jay King? And they actually say yes.

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0: got a new buzzword for you. I'm Obadiah on Spirit Radio. A buzzword is, well, a word that's getting some buzz. People are using it. I really feel like it's just the internet making stuff up, but here we are. Infladating. Think inflation and dating. And so infladating is the kind of dating that you do when you're fighting inflation. So the idea is going on a cheap date instead of an expensive one. But just because it's cheap doesn't mean it can't be creative. And that's kind of the goal, is to find some ways to have some fun together without spending a lot of money. And they say that infladating is actually something you should do on the first and second date instead of feeling like you have to spend a lot of money. Gonna get a lot of discussion on how that's supposed to work, because I know when you're supposed to be impressive on the first date, you work it out. But infladating, use that in a sentence and seem super smart this week.
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1: Sometimes I feel

0: fall is not here, but we are getting ready. I'm Obadiah on Spirit Radio. I've seen two things at the grocery store this week that are harbingers of fall. The first one, the monster cereals, Frankenberry, Booberry, Count Chocula. Yeah, I spotted them. Also, Starbucks Pumpkin Spice Creamer. Now, I did a little digging, and you're not going to be able to get a pumpkin spice latte at Starbucks until August 25th. Dunkin' Donuts on August 19th. But the creamer, if you wanted to start pre-gaming just a little bit, I've already seen it in stores.
1: 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Hope for the valley.

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I wanna face that fire. It won't

0: Donuts are basically the best. I'm Obadiah on Spirit Radio. I'm serious. I love donuts. And, you know, everybody likes a fancy donut. But if you can find a donut shop where you can get a really good, just regular glazed donut, oh, cherish it. Because that's peak donut for me. Pike's Peak Donut. Yeah, donuts are in the news, which, of course, we have to talk about. Over the weekend, they set a record in Pike's Peak of the most people dunking donuts and coffee at the same time. That is a ridiculous record, but Guinness showed up and they certified it. 285 people dunking at the same time. Listen, if the Central Valley wants to grab onto some kind of a Guinness record, that is some pretty low-hanging fruit, or should I say donut, that we could reach up and grab.
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4: Today on Focus on the Family with Jim Daly, we're exploring the topic of storms, which can change very quickly and unexpectedly, and a light rain can transform without warning into a howling gale. It's really damaging, even life-threatening. And your marriage is going to go through storms at some point. The question is, are you ready? I'm John Fuller, and thanks for joining us today.
5: John, the voice actor, I like this. You should go out for Odyssey and become a voice there.
4: I had one line, one sentence in
5: Doesn't
4: Odyssey.
5: Doesn't that bother you? They've only asked you in 40 years to do one line?
4: No, because that's
5: bothers
4: okay.
5: me. I had one little part there once upon a time. But it's true. Marriage at times can be a struggle, just like voice acting. Gene and I have our struggles, too. You know, Gene's always saying, you need to let people know we're not perfect, and we're not. And, you know, we have things in our own marriage that we have to work on, and that's okay. That's kind of like what life is. But, you know, there are couples who say, we've never had an argument. And I say, God bless you. I don't know if that's healthy. I mean, somebody might be rolling over all the time saying, okay, yes. But today, we want to hear from a great friend and guest who wants to prepare you for those inevitable storms in your marriage. And let me remind you, Focus on the Family is here for you. That is key. We want to help you in any way we can. And I want to reemphasize, we are a treasure trove of resources here at Focus. Almost 50 years doing this, we have accumulated great wisdom with our counselors, our resources, the books we select and approve. Man, it's so much digital information online. There is everything at your fingertips.
4: Yeah, we're a phone call away, 800, the letter A in the word family, or stop by our website. Gary Thomas is our guest today. He's a wonderful speaker and author. He serves on the pastoral teaching team at Cherry Hills Community Church in Highlands Ranch outside of Denver. And among the many books Gary has written, the one we're talking about today is Making Your Marriage a Fortress, Strengthening Your Marriage to Withstand Life's Storms. And here's Jim, how you began the conversation with Gary Thomas on today's episode of Focus on the Family with Jim Daly.
5: You have written some incredible books on marriage. I would say you're the foremost expert on marriage. I hope your wife, Lisa, is happy. That's the proof
6: Ray,
5: in the pudding.
6: Don't see me wince there when you
5: We're
6: said
5: gonna
6: that.
5: We're going to call her in a minute and make sure. No, it's so true, though, huh? Gene and I always talk about that. It's tough to be in that marriage space where you're the expert, and then you and your wife have an argument, and you're thinking in the back of your mind, wait a minute, this can't be happening to us. Does that happen to you?
6: Well, what's been a blessing, because people often ask Lisa, what's it like? And she says, what's made it easier for me, she goes, is he really does live out what he writes about, except for one book. And we talked about it. Everybody matters. She thinks I could do a better job eating a little more healthily than I do. But as far as marriage, she seems to give me at least a passing grade.
5: All right. So. Now you made the rest of us feel better when we eat that In-N-Out burger. Okay. All right. Let's get into it. Explain the idea of storms in a marriage. I get it generally. But, you know, I understand it's related to your experience of surviving that hurricane down in Houston.
6: Well, yeah, it happened in 2017, and I think a lot of people can relate to this. We'd been in Houston for 7 years at the time, and every time in the fall, you have the signs blinking on the freeway, hurricane season is here, get your prepared kits ready and all of that. And first few years, we take it seriously. We're from Pacific Northwest. The thought of a hurricane is terrible. After 4 or 5 years, you're like, yeah, I've heard that before. And then 2017, they said this big thing, Hurricane Harvey is coming, and it hit, and it wasn't that big of a deal at first, but then it moved a little inland, camped over Houston, and dropped over 50 inches of rain in 3 days. It felt like Noah's flood. I mean, it was just like, it just didn't stop. The water keeps coming up and up and up. And that point, we see it coming into the yard, and I'm like, okay, I got to take this seriously. I go in the garage. This is so pathetic. All I had was cardboard and blue painter's tape.
5: Oh, great.
6: Which, to hold out flood water, you know, carry a gallon of water in a paper bag, and you're going to have just as much luck. And I realized, you know, just because the storm didn't come last year or the year before, the year before, the year before, people who are from that area of the country know eventually it is, and you need to be prepared. And I think the same thing is true for marriages, that – yeah, just because it has only happened to your neighbor or you haven't seen it this or that, just the way that life works, even for believers, and sometimes I think especially for believers, the storm is going to hit. And at that point, will your marriage be part of the problem or part of the solution? And that's why you want to prepare.
5: No, and that's a great analogy. And I know that feeling. Here in Colorado, we get the snow reports and an inch falls when they said 12 inches was going to fall. So I totally relate to that. But you say these storms will reveal one or two truths about a marriage and a couple. What are those?
6: All of these couples, the one thing that they had in common, and I was so inspired by their stories, was that they never imagined that they would have to face the depth of pain and struggle that they faced. They were all caught by surprise, but secondly, that God is faithful. And not theoretically. God says he's going to be faithful. In fact, I think there are two verses that have really come true as I've written this book and think about it and am speaking on it. Psalm 9:10 says, "Those who know your name trust in you, for you, Lord, have never forsaken those who seek you." There hasn't been a single person who seeks God that God has forsaken. And then Jesus' almost fierce promise, but comforting one, in this world you will have trouble, but take heart, I have overcome the world. Every couple found that to be true. Mm. They did face trouble, but when they sought refuge in God, they found refuge, a new relationship with God and a new relationship with each other.
5: Yeah, and we're going to cover in more detail. I think one of the great breakdowns in marriage can be those expectations, especially early in marriage, where typically husbands are caught off guard because they didn't know they were supposed to know so many things that she was hoping he would remember to do, or whatever it might be. Speak to that expectation problem, which the earlier a couple can figure that out, I think, the better their marriage is going to be. Yeah.
6: Well, it's not just the expectations we have of our spouse. I think it's the expectations we have of God and ourselves. I think of one couple, Daryl and Stacy, a wonderful, godly couple. Stacy came from a dysfunctional childhood, and so she really wanted a strong guy who would take care of her. Daryl was a weightlifter. He could bench press 400 pounds. Mm. His expectations were, I'm going to be there for my wife physically. I'm going to protect my wife. I'm going to be carrying in the groceries or whatnot. 3 years after they were married, they got the diagnosis of MS on the part of Daryl. So really what motivated Stacy to get married, I want a strong man who's going to make me feel secure, who will take care of me, would never come true. She had to completely die to those expectations. And Daryl thought his relationship with Stacy would be, you can count on me. I'm going to be there for you. I'm going to take care of you. And now he says, decades later, she takes care of me. And talking to him even more recently, it's amazing. Stacy said, when I married Daryl, I thought I would just bask in the glow of Bubba. Because he was obviously, as a weightlifter, he was a big guy, but charismatic, loved the Lord, great with kids. I mean, a really, really good guy. And today, Stacy says, he's marked by humility like no other guy I know, because MS has humbled him. You know, he goes from the walker to the wheelchair to the scooter, to the electric, you know. And she goes, every time he responds with more humility. So she thought he would impress people with his strength. God decided he's going to have, no, Daryl, you're going to impress people with your humility, which only would have come through the severe road that they walked together.
5: Well, and the other part of that is how Daryl embraced what God's journey for him is. I mean, that's the humbling part, that he didn't walk away from the Lord in that respect. He said, thank you, Lord, and let's move on.
6: Yeah.
5: I mean, that's amazing.
6: It wasn't easy. I love it. He said when he was first diagnosed, because he was an athlete, he thought of himself that way. He said, I had one two-word prayer, heal me, heal me, heal me, heal me. And he just kept praying. And who wouldn't? You know, in your 20s, facing this, until God finally said to him, Daryl, I am going to heal you, but not of MS. I'm going to use MS to heal other things in your life. And it ended up being the pride.
5: Wow.
6: And here's where I've just blown away by the wisdom of some of these couples. This is hard won wisdom. Daryl talked about getting into bed at night. So he gets his chair right up to there. He still has use of his arms somewhat, so he can lift his body onto the bed, but he can't get his legs over. And so Stacy has to lift up his legs and move him over onto the bed. And he said to me, Gary, I'm tempted sometimes to say, why bother? I'm just going to let Stacy do everything. I'm only doing a little bit. And he goes, but I was really challenged. He says, I think I could probably physically only do about 20% of what I used to do.
5: Wow.
6: But I've been convicted by God. I want to do 100% of that 20%. Mm. And so often when couples go through challenges, they just give up. Well, if we can't do everything we wanted to do, let's just go into early retirement. And I was able to use, this has been life-changing for me, with a man who went through prostate cancer and had his prostate removed. And that can have real issues in physical intimacy or whatnot. And it would be so easy to say, well, we can't do everything we used to do, so let's just learn to go without. And I could share Daryl's hard-won wisdom. Okay, maybe you can only do 30% of what you used to be able to do, but do 100% of that 30%. Don't take away more than life takes away. And maybe it could be a financial calamity, not just health, where we can't afford to do the resorts, we can't afford to go to the Michelin three-star restaurants. But don't say then you're never going to go out. Do 100% of what you're able to do. And that's the humility that was carved out of decades of seeing their expectations crushed. But the surprise they found, not surprise, but God was there in their greatest fears.
4: Well, that's Gary Thomas on today's episode of Focus on the Family with Jim Daly. And what great content he's captured. So much of it is in the book, Making Your Marriage a Fortress. And we're talking about storms and staying strong. 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
5: Gary, one of the things I like in the way you structured the book is you're pulling on a lot of stories from various couples that people can see their own lives in. And I love that. The next one was Barron and Christy, and he was in the Navy, chaplain in the Navy. He was deployed for 3 to 6 months at a time. The classic relationship distance issues. Describe what they were dealing with and how they sorted that out.
6: Well, he still is. And Barron is a soldier through and through. He was a Marine before he became a chaplain. He often serves with the special ops guys, which are, you'd look at them, you don't know they're in the military, but you know you don't want to go down an alley with them. I mean, these are...
5: They're on your side, I'm okay.
6: Yes, they're on the side. You have no truer friend. And so it's just some valuable lessons. And so this is maybe if you have a long deployment in the military or maybe you're traveling for business or whatnot, some of the lessons that I thought were very helpful is that they talked about leaving. They didn't talk about reentry. And they just learned, and this is what I love, all the stories of these couples, and this is what I love about marriage by God's design. We have time and commitment to get it right. None of these couples say, oh, we're just unusually wise, unusually connected, unusually mature. They share, yeah, we messed up here, and here's how we messed up. And Christina knew that Barron likes a clean house and a clean car when he comes home. And so she cleaned the car, but she forgot the steering wheel and the steering wheel was sticky. She says, well, I did everything but the steering wheel. And Barron says, well, in the Marine Corps, sticky is sticky and sticky isn't clean. And, but this is where you have to talk about it as a couple, because I traveled a lot when the kids were younger without Lisa, because she had to be home with the kids. And rather than having the house clean, I just wanted peace and quiet. I'd been in front of groups. I'd been talking to people all day. I just wanted to chill out and have a relational time. But Lisa thinks her love language is cleaning, acts of cleaning. Add that one to Gary Chapman's. And so when I'd come home, and you know, it's always a rush to get the kids to bed in there. So she's furiously vacuuming and wiping. And I'm like, honey, I don't see the crumbs. I'm not inspecting the floor. I just really want to relax and say hi to you and say hi to the kids. And so what Barron wanted isn't what I wanted. It might not be what someone else's wife wants. But what I learned from their experiences, talk about it and then talk about it some more. So often we have these expectations of our spouses, but we don't tell them, but we still hold them accountable to it. And they learn to make it work. Look, we just, what does it mean for you? You've been home with the kids. I'm coming home. How do you want the reentry to go for you? And then the wife that, or the husband, whoever's staying home, the other spouse is coming. Okay, what do you want for your reentry? And you might have to juggle it and compromise. He found out as a young soldier, particularly coming home after a long while, it was much better for he and his wife for them to spend a night or a few nights alone before they got together with the kids. She also said, you know, the kids are all over him and they soak up all his emotional energy. And so by the time we get them in bed, I got a very tired husband. And so they really focused on coming back together. Another major lesson that I found really helpful, Barron talked about one deployment where he was available, because a lot of times when he's in the field, he's not. But he was meeting with other chaplains. It was a training thing. And so three or four nights, brothers in arms, they're having a great time. They're laughing. And then Christina started to say, hey, Barron, we haven't connected for 3 or 4 days. And he said, Gary, I realized I would never go out 3 evenings in a row if I was home and not be connecting with Christina. So just because I'm on the road, I'm still married and I have to act like a married man on the road. And so they were intentional about, you know what, just because you're on the road or just because you're the one at home, you still need to make time for your spouse. They've learned being in the military that if you aren't intentionally connecting while you're on the road, you learn how to live separate lives. And if you learn how to live separate lives, you become comfortable with separate lives. And that is a gateway to divorce.
5: Yeah, those are so many good lessons in that. I mean, one of the things is create a communication pattern. I try to call Jean at least once during the day when I'm traveling. It's usually 2 or 3 times when I have a little break. I probably bug the daylight out of her. Hey, what are you doing? Didn't we just talk an hour ago? I'm not doing much more differently now. But it's just good to stay connected. You kind of refer to that, I think, as focused communication. I don't know if that fits the
6: No, it was perfect. And Christina really stressed this because she has a friend whose husband is a pilot, and he didn't do that well. She goes, I'm talking to him on the phone, and I could tell I have about 10% of him. He's watching a game. He's watching SportsCenter. And so what my conclusion was, look, if you know you only have 10 minutes of solid conversation, give your spouse, your husband or your wife, the full 10 minutes. That's why I like FaceTime, because you can't cheat. look at each other face to face. And it's better to say, I'm yours for this amount of time. And then, you know, I'm tired and I got to go off. And one woman said her husband would call her when she was at work, and she would just be up front. Hey, babe, I've got 5 minutes before I have to be in this meeting, but I'm all yours for 5 minutes. And so she would listen and engage. And I think that's where just be intentional when you are communicating and then just admit when you're at the end. For Barron and Christina, high-low was really helpful to set up their conversation. What's the high point? What's the low point? Because by the end of that, he was pretty tired. I mean, it's a demanding job that he faced. He could see people die. And Christina was empathetic to that she wanted to be connected in a marriage, but also have empathy that my spouse is doing a good thing, serving our country and ultimately protecting our family.
5: Mm-hmm. Right. Well, the pilot example, I was thinking you were going to say while he's flying the plane, he gives her about 10%. And I was thinking that's a good thing if I'm on the plane with him. I don't mind 10%. Yeah. Let's move to the other couple, another couple, Keith and Roxanne that you mentioned, who brought, as you described it, quite a bit of baggage into the relationship.
6: Yeah.
5: I think, you know, many couples, it may not fit exactly the definition of this couple, but when you bring childhood wounds and things into the marriage, boy, you have got to deal with that stuff.
6: Yes.
5: Describe what Keith and Roxanne, what they brought into the marriage and how it unfolded.
6: Well, first, a word to wives. It's so devastating, and I know wives can be unfaithful too. There's a story in the book where a wife had the affair, but so often wives think if my husband is cheating or he's looking at porn, what could I have done? Am I not keeping myself up? Am I not active? And every husband insisted, and Keith was among this, there's nothing my wife could have done to stop
5: me
6: from straying.
5: That's not the issue.
6: This is not about her. Yeah. It was entirely about me. In fact, he said, Roxanne was my perfect wife. And because I thought she's a perfect wife, I thought I'm certainly going to lose her when she finds out the real me. And so why don't I just get it over with, act so outrageously that it's like pulling off the Band-Aid and getting it done. But for Roxanne, her father had been unfaithful to her mom. And so she just had these real deep wounds and a lot of insecurity that's understandable. Keith grew up in a family where he was not brought in as part of it. He always felt left out. Then he was molested as a young boy. And a counselor in Houston that I often go to for these issues told me, Gary, whenever a client comes to me and says that this happened to him as a young boy, he goes, I wait for the dominoes to fall. He goes, he's not excusing it. He goes, but it's such a deep wound. And so when you have that kind of baggage where there was just no connection relationally with your family, all of this happened before he met Roxanne, before he married Roxanne. Roxanne had nothing to do with it. Because he didn't deal with that baggage, marriage, I've found as a pastor, gives guys about a 9 to 12 month pause. In the freshness of marriage, a lot of those old things go away. But eventually, if they're not dealt with, they're going to come back. And so it's about getting strong so that you can be strong in your marriage. Roxanne couldn't cure or help or heal Keith. He needed a professional. She's not a PhD counselor. And so it's just, what I say is, if you have some hurts, maybe kids laughed at you or bullied you a little bit, maybe you're fine to talk with a pastor and receive spiritual care. But when you have the level of hurt that Keith had, and I think that Roxanne had, you need a professional. You know, I can brush my teeth. I can't give myself a root canal.
5: Right. So it's really fair. We often demean that in the Christian community because we think, well, really, all you need is God. Yeah. And of course, that's true. If the Lord can wipe that slate clean, that's wonderful. That's not typically what happens. Going all the way back to your first story, God puts us on journeys to learn things about ourselves and about the world around us. So I love that encouragement to get good Christian counseling, I would say.
6: So I think with couples, when you're looking at your childhood hurts, instead of just saying, oh, it makes me so angry when he does this, or when she disrespects me, like I want to say, why does this make you angry?
5: Yeah.
6: Why does this make you feel so disrespected? Why are you so sensitive to this or that? It may not, it might be what your spouse is doing, but it might not be. It might be what your dad did, what your mom did, what your siblings did. It's just recognizing that we bring a lot of baggage into our marriage, and I don't want my wife to have to carry it. That's where I need to go get help and say, can you unload this so I'm not just dumping it on my spouse?
5: You know, and so often, Gary, temperament plays into this, and it could be either the husband or the wife. Either one can be very pro-counseling, the other one not so much, because for some, it marks failure, that I'm not measuring up, all those performance issues. It's not about that. No. It's about getting healthy, and so I just want to encourage people to remember that and try to break loose of that to make your marriage all that it can be. Right at the end here, the impact of isolation in a marriage, and it fits with this story, I think, but the isolation in a marriage can really wreak havoc on that relationship, both in a male expression of that, because we as men tend to pull in and go the way of the little boy. We don't want to deal with it. We don't want her harping on us. I don't know what to do. I don't know how to fix that in me. So we just pull in and we go news, weather, and sports, right?
6: Right.
5: And then for wives, I mean, they find it in, I think, in other activity, girlfriend activity. They get distracted and you end up isolated. Speak to the verse in Proverbs that you mentioned in the book about the downside of isolation. You may, to me, it feels like it's a medication, but it's medicating in the wrong way.
6: Absolutely. Proverbs 18:1 says, whoever isolates himself seeks his own desire. He breaks out against all sound judgment. Keith felt like his downfall into affairs was fueled largely by isolation. He didn't deal with feeling isolated from his family of origin, and so he felt the same thing in his marriage, and always thought he had to look outside of his family to do it. And I think isolation is sort of like, well, it's, let me give a plug for Focus on, it's like Focus on the Family. Publishers say they want books that are Tylenol, not vitamins. And what they mean by that is, if you have a headache, I need this. Vitamins are supplements for long-term health, and they don't seem as urgent. I bet when people are going through an affair or a kid is rebelling or things are crazy, they're listening to 10 Focus on the Family episodes.
5: Well, I hope so.
6: But this is why you need the supplements as well, because if you wait until the crisis hits before you try to gain the wisdom or before you're part of a church group, they wouldn't have had anybody to call. When things are going well, you don't think you need church. It's like an obligation. Well, we should go. It's Sunday. But if you know the storms are going to come, you're going to say, we need to be a part of a church. The day will come when we need them. And the day is here when somebody needs us. And it was a real lesson. I think if you look at scripture reading, prayer, Bible study, listening to Focus, those are just wise things. Taking your vitamins to gradually become stronger as a person and as a couple. If you know the storm will hit, and it will, get the wisdom now so that you can draw from it. Not be like me with cardboard and blue painter's tape trying to hold back floodwaters, which is worthless. I just didn't have the resources. I didn't gather them ahead of time, and that was foolish.
5: Yeah, I hear you. And what you're saying is on the sunny day, get the sandbags ready.
6: Yeah.
5: Because you're going to need them tomorrow.
6: Absolutely.
5: But Gary, this has been so good. And again, I just respect the depth in which you write on this topic of marriage. And every book that you've done on marriage is just a powerhouse, and it's so full of wisdom for couples, and this one hits the mark once again. And I just hope people will respond. Even if you're in a healthy place with your marriage, it'll be healthier. And maybe you know people in your church or family members that need a copy of this great resource that Gary has written. Get in touch with us like we normally say. If you can donate to the ministry, if you could become a monthly sustainer here at Focus, that'd be great. One-time gift is good too. And we'll send you a copy of the book as our way of saying thank you. And if you're in a tough spot, we get it. We want to get the resource into your hands. So just let us know, and we'll give you the book. Also, your support helps to strengthen marriages and rescue couples who are in trouble. We have something called Hope Restored. It's a 4-day intensive. We have an 80% success rate. About 30% of the couples come with divorce papers ready to go. It's a remarkable program. I don't know of anything more successful in recovering marriages. And again, if that's something of interest to you, get in touch with us. We had a woman named Christy who she and her husband attended, and she said, I could have never imagined how God would use this experience to grow us closer to Him, to each other, and into the individuals He designed us to be. So often, we fell in love, we got married, and somehow now we're angry at each other. 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
4: There was an event that took place in 2015 in Charleston, South Carolina, that I don't think anyone will ever forget.
5: 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Devastating.
6: Nine people killed by a young man, 21 years old.
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5: Welcome to Family Life Today, where we want to help you pursue the relationships that matter most. I'm Ann Wilson.
4: And I'm Dave Wilson, and you can find us at familylifetoday.com. 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
5: That was the day our country was rocked. And I remember it because it had an effect on me. It had an effect on people that were there.
4: And we've got a gentleman in the studio today who was personally affected. Chris Singleton is with us today, who travels the country as an inspirational speaker, former professional baseball player. So, Chris, I've heard you speak. You know, you're a YouTube phenomenon. Did you know that?
12: Well, I didn't know that, man. I didn't, but I appreciate that for sure, man.
4: No, I mean, I've watched you, you know, in front of little kids and high schoolers and even businessmen and women. And one of the things I'll never forget, and I'd love to hear you talk about this, is what you call your five numbers. Mm. You know, 170, 50, 9, and 1. You see that? I didn't even have to look at my notes.
5: I'm pretty impressed good. By that.
12: That was
5: actually.
12: Really good, man.
4: I mean, when I first heard you say those numbers, I thought, you know, you're a baseball guy. You're talking about your average. You know, you said 170. I'm like, oh, 170?
12: No.
4: Is that what he hit? And then you walk through those numbers, and it's really life-changing. So help our listeners understand what do those numbers mean?
12: I call it my struggle moment, man. Those numbers, to me, they keep me going every single day. So there was one person that was misinformed and misled to hate people that look like me. And unfortunately, this one person, he walked into my church, Mother Emmanuel AME, and fired over 70 bullets. And during Bible study that night, over 50 of those bullets entered bodies. He took 9 lives, and one of those lives happened to be my hero, my mom. So those numbers to me, when it gets tough being on the road, when it gets tough being away from my family, those numbers lock me back in and they keep me going to keep spreading the good word.
4: Yeah. So can you take us back? I mean, you get a phone call. You're what, 18 years old, 17?
12: Yeah, 18 years old. I, you know, just finished my freshman year of college. Had a pretty good freshman year playing this mid-major school.
4: Pretty and, good. I mean, you even beat Clemson.
12: Yeah,
4: Isn't
12: we did.
4: Isn't that first time in school history?
12: First time in school history, beat Clemson, man. That's
4: did
12: what
4: you
12: was...
4: do anything in that game?
12: I did. I had a great game, man. That was
4: I already know this. I'm trying to let you tell everybody how great you are.
12: Thank you for throwing me an alley-oop. I like that, man. So we beat Clemson, four hits, you know, diving catch. And the coolest thing for me, man, my mom was such a baseball mom that she was a teacher at my high school. She's on the intercom the next day. Did y'all see my baby last night? He had such a good game.
4: Really?
12: So, man, phenomenal freshman season. But, you know, I call it the unthinkable is what happened to me and my family, because we see stuff like that on TV and in the newspapers or on our phone when we're scrolling, but we never think it'll happen to us. And that's what that night, June 17th, 2015 was for me. Get a phone call. To come down to our church because something bad happened. And ultimately, I get down there and I realize that it wasn't just something bad, but it was the unimaginable that my mother and eight other people were shot and killed.
5: So, Chris, you have two younger siblings.
12: I do.
5: Did they go to the church with you or the hospital?
12: I went straight to my church. You know, this is fresh. And somebody said, Chris, get down here. So I went down to my church and they put us in this hotel is what they had us in. At this time, you know, you see all the social media stuff coming to your phone. Everybody's calling you, but nobody's telling you anything. You just know something bad has happened. And I didn't tell my brother and sister to come down there because I had no idea what the severity of it. So ultimately, though, that night I had to tell them that mom was gone. And it wasn't just me. I had my high school sweetheart, my wife now, that was there with me to help me break that news to them. But it was really, really rough for us in that moment.
4: If I remember right, you got a call from your mom's phone.
12: Yep.
4: So you almost think it's her.
12: Exactly.
4: But it's not. So you have no idea. You get down there. When they say your mom was gone, because not everybody was killed.
12: Mm-mm.
4: Nine were killed and she's one of them. Do you remember thinking, what do I do? Or what was your first thought?
5: Were you angry? Were you sad? Like, walk us through your emotions.
12: You know, me, first of all, when I got down there, I was just extremely anxious. I didn't know what was going to happen. And we're in a hotel room, but it's actually like a conference room in the hotel.
4: Mm.
12: And so everybody in there is screaming and, you know, all the stuff's happening there, police in and out.
5: And give us the details of what happened. Someone walked in.
12: Yeah. This guy walked in with eight magazines of bullets with hate in his heart. His mission of starting a race war, and he fired all those bullets to my church because of the color of their skin. That's what happened. But, you know, that night I didn't know why it happened or what was going on. I just knew that my mom went to Bible study. And later on that night, there was a coroner there, and always mentioned that I hope people are privileged enough to not know who the coroner is, because I was 18 and I didn't know who she was. But she said to me, Chris, can you describe your mom, as what she asked me to do? Ultimately, I thought, well, she asked me to describe this because my mom is hurt so bad, or she asked me this because she's trying to confirm that my mom's okay. Mm-hmm. And so I described my mom, and finally she said, Chris, it's confirmed your mother's been taken away. And so when I heard that, it's like, you know, you go numb. And telling my brother and sister is probably one of the toughest things I've ever had to do in my life.
5: How old were they at the time?
12: Little brother, 12. Little sister, 15. So middle school, high school. Telling them that our hero, our mom, was no longer with us.
5: And your dad?
12: Dad wasn't there that night. He wasn't doing too well. And so I called him and, you know, called other people. I actually called my high school basketball coach. That's why I got such a great relationship with him. Because we think sometimes as educators, you think you're doing what you're doing. Maybe you're making an impact. Well, when my dad didn't answer, you know, my friends are calling me and this and that and the third, I called my coach. And so for me, that night was rough. It was really rough. There was no sleep that night. My little brother, who was 12, actually slept in the bed next to him. And, you know, he's crying himself to sleep. And for a period there, I didn't give myself any time. You know, I just started thinking, what do I got to do for them? Mm-hmm. And we always hear, you know, Chris, be strong, stay strong. And so I thought being strong meant never crying. I thought being strong meant never showing any emotion. And so there was a small period of time where I thought strength was being a robot. And life has a funny way of letting you, you know, realize that's not strength. That's just being fake. I'm grateful that God gave me the wisdom to be a real man and show emotion and finally, come back down to earth and figure out that, hey, we're all human. We all go through things, and showing emotion doesn't mean you're weak. It just means you, you're a human being.
4: Mm. I mean, you had to keep it together. In some ways, were you the dad to your siblings?
12: You know, I always say I was like a father figure, but I realized really quickly that being a father figure wouldn't work for them because I'm saying, hey, make sure you do this, do that, you know, straight A's, this, that, and the third. They're like, Chris, if you don't get out of my face, man. So I realized I just got to be a big brother because father figure wasn't going to cut it. But definitely taking care of them and always told them, hey, we want to make mom proud. You know, we can't let mom down. Let's just do what she wants us to do, whether she's here on earth or not. We know that she's rejoicing and in a better place.
5: Did you know the other victims that were killed that night? Did you know any of them?
12: Absolutely. Yeah, Mother Emanuel, you know, we're a small church. I always joke that the average age of Mother Emanuel had to be like 65, you know. It was an old church, right? And so the young families, we stuck together. You know, everybody was like, I mean, a grandma, grandpa, or auntie, uncle. And so when you did well at your game, everybody at the church knew. You know, when you got a scholarship to play in college, everybody at the church knew, they celebrated you. Oh, man, for sure, as a family. So I knew everybody.

0: Part of race war. How are you not enraged? Did you get to the point where you're sad? You said you were in shock. Did you get angry?
1: You know, sometimes people ask me, Chris, would you change a thing? Well, absolutely I would. I want my mom here with me.
2: Yeah.
1: But I know for a fact that God put forgiveness in my heart, because there's no way in the world that I could have said that I forgave my mother's killer. And the way that I describe it is, when I forgave my mother's killer, it was like a reporter kind of rushed me and said, hey, Chris, you know, how do you feel about it? I remember she was from the BBC. She said, how do you feel about all these things happening? What do you think about the killer? And I said, you know, I already forgive him. Our family already forgives him. And my sister looks over at me like, we what? Right? And for me, I describe it as being on autopilot. You know, you're driving home sometimes and you don't even know if you turn left or right, but you just get into your driveway. You're like, man, I don't know what stoplight I was at. I don't know what stop sign. I was on autopilot. And that's what it was for me when I forgave my mother's killer. And I know why now. I know why, because forgiveness wasn't just for me that day. It was for so many people that were like, man, if this guy and these families can forgive, how can I not? I've just seen so much good come from it. But I was upset then that my mom was no longer here. And I'm still upset that my mom won't see her grandsons play T-ball. So I'll forever be upset. But I think angry and having anger, and no, I don't feel that in my heart right now. And I haven't ever.
2: I mean, was there do you remember a process of walking through, like you said, the anger to the forgiveness? Was it instantaneous or did it take a while? And what was that like?
1: No, man, I think, you know, when I first lost my mom, we didn't know that she was killed because of the color of her skin. We just knew that a guy walked in and did that, right? It was just a mass shooting. We didn't know why the mass shooting happened. And so I was just devastated that my mom was gone. I thought it was just, you know, a mass shooting that happened. I didn't know the reasoning behind it or nothing like that. I immediately looked at my brother and sister and said, man, you know, our mom is who feeds us. What are we about to do? I have no idea. I didn't know anything about car insurance, didn't know anything about health care. I didn't know anything. I was, you know, blessed to have a mom that took care of all that stuff. And so I didn't know. And so immediately I'm trying to figure out, well, you know, how are we eating on Tuesday night? Who's driving to school for the next, you know, 5 years? Like, what's going to happen? And so that's what the process was for me initially. Now, when things died down, the media went away and all that stuff happened, then I was able to sit down and think, man, my mom was really killed because she's black. That's a terrible way for somebody to go. And I'm so grateful that in that time, I think God was molding me, because me personally, man, if it was just up to me, I would have been like, hey, this happened. I want to play my sport. And that's it. But God had other plans for me. And I didn't see that at the time, but I see that now. And the process for me with forgiveness is simple. I think you got to say it out loud, right? I forgive Dylan Roof. I forgive him for taking my mother's life. And I think there's got to be something on the other side of that forgiveness, right? As a believer, there's something on the other side of salvation for us. When we die, there's eternal life. And so for me, on the other side of forgiveness, I think, man, now I don't have to think every single young white male is racist. That's on the other side of forgiveness for me. On the other side is now I don't have to be nervous when I walk into a room and I can have the door behind me and not be scared on the other side of forgiveness. So there's got to be something on the other side of it when you talk about the process of it. But initially, man, God put it on my heart. I'd be giving myself way too much credit saying I did this and that and processing it. No, God put it on my heart. That happened, and now I know why.
0: One of the questions we get most often this time of year is, what study should we do with our small group?
2: I thought you were going to say, who's going to win the Super Bowl?
0: No, I wasn't going to say that. And honestly, if you haven't done the new Art of Marriage, and I said, it's a new Art of Marriage.
3: It's been like refreshed, redone, and it is awesome.
0: You should do it. 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
3: Yeah, you can do the Art of Marriage. 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I like sales.
0: Me too.
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0: I'm listening to you thinking, man, this faith, you're 18 years old, and yet you had this foundational faith. How did that come about?
1: Yeah, I was raised in the church, but you know, being raised in the church doesn't mean anything.
0: Right.
1: It just means you don't got a choice. That's what that means, right? And so I went to church like any other kid would, but you know, I say there's a crossroads. When you go through something really tough,

0: especially when your mom is murdered while she's praying, right? Praying in church.
1: Praying.
0: Yeah, in Bible study. You can say, hey, my mom's murdered in church. There's no way God is real.
1: Yeah.
0: You could say that, or you could say, God, I don't know how in the world this happened or why it happened, but I know only you can get me through it. And I went with the latter. And because I've gone with the latter, that's where my faith has been strengthened tenfold. And I'm super practical about things because, you know, if your mom is murdered while she's praying, you could say, man, Chris, how could she, you know, be killed if she's praying to the God that you serve?
2: Right.
0: I said, God, I don't know how. I don't know why, but I know only you can get me through this mess. And God has come through time and time after again. So I think my faith is definitely strengthened after it. And I used to read my mother's Bible. She used to read from cover to cover. She was one of those types of people, right? Every year, read cover to cover. And she would highlight things. For me, finally reading the Bible by myself, not just, you know, trusting my pastor to do it or my mom to do it. Me reading myself, I would read her Bibles. And reading those scriptures, that's when I found my faith. Mm. Not just relying on my mom or my pastor, but I found a relationship for myself.
2: I mean, was there ever a moment where you, you know, struggled with the how in the world does my mom or anybody go to a church, sit in a Bible study, pray, and lose their life? Did you ever struggle with God, what are you doing?
1: Or did your siblings?
0: I never struggled with the how, because I think, you know, there's obviously good in the world, but there's some real bad in the world, unfortunately, right? There's some people that want to do evil things. And I realized that we have the gift of free will. So some people are going to use it and it's going to be a curse. And so I never struggled with the how, but I always struggle with the why. Like, why, you know, why did my mom have to go?
2: Yeah.
0: You know, the person that would love everybody, you know, she was a track coach, would take you home from school after practice and say, hey, did you get a meal? If not, let's go to, you know, Wendy's or Hardee's or something real quick. So I struggle with the, you know, why my mom? As far as my faith, I'm so grateful that I didn't go the other way. But, you know, my brother had a point in time where he said, Chris, you know, man, I see you're real strong in your faith, man. But come on now. Hmm. Come on now. Mom's praying. And that's the same God that you're praying to. You know, so he really struggled with that for a while. And I struggled with it being big brother. I said, man, if my brother gets in a car accident, I don't know where he's going right now. You know what I'm saying? Mm-hmm. And so I really struggled with that. But there was a guy who was a chaplain for the Patriots. He said, Chris, you don't push him right now. You push him right now, he's never coming back. Mm-hmm. But he definitely had that struggle with, you know, man, Chris, I understand your faith has been strengthened because of it. But, you know, mom was praying and she got killed. So it's tough for me to believe. He definitely had that.
1: I'm interested, like, when you called your basketball coach, what did he say to you?
0: This is a guy that has been there through everything for me. He's actually, I always say this, he's actually the first white person I ever heard say I love you to me. And he truly meant it, too. He poured into us. And we still have that relationship to this day. But talking to him, it was all about encouragement. Sometimes it's not about what you say, but it's about being able to pick up the phone and just hear somebody's voice. And even today, I'll text him every now and then, just say, hey, thank you for all you've done for me in my life. And he's always like, man, I love you, Chris. So we still have that relationship. But being present sometimes is more important than figuring out the right words to say. Some people ask me, what should I say to this person? You know, sometimes the words aren't going to cut it, but just being there lets them know that, hey, that you care about them.
2: Mm. So you were, you know, still in college at the time, right?
0: Yep.
2: So help us understand, you're actually going back to school and playing baseball.
1: I know, Dave. I'm still worried about how did your brother and sister get to school and how did they get fed?
2: Because your dad was just AWOL. He just wasn't part of the...
0: He struggled, man. I would say, in my mind, my dad struggled with alcohol pretty bad. So in my mind, I said, man, this is going to get my dad back on track, man. Yeah. You know, losing my mom, he's got no choice but to step up to the plate.
2: It'd be a wake-up call. Yeah.
0: You know, it'd be a wake-up call is what I was thinking. But nah, it was too much for him. He was really sick. And so my aunt, she actually stepped up to the plate, and they moved with my aunt for a year. And it was rough for them. They didn't want to be in Atlanta. They wanted to be in Charleston, where we're from. And so for about a year and a half, they lived there until I got drafted by the Cubs. And my whole college career after that was, hey, I'm going to make my mom proud. You know, she was always the baseball mom. I'm going to get drafted for my mom. Mm. You know, I always have this hashtag. It says, can't let moms down. Every post that I make says, can't let moms down. That was my goal. Being an athlete in college, all I wanted to do was just play sports. I would get all the interviews. Hey, Chris, you want to do this, do that? You know, I'll do it. But baseball's my thing. That's what I do.
2: Yeah.
0: And that's how life was for a couple of years after I lost my mom. Mm.
2: So tell us about, you know, you get drafted. You're playing baseball. You're married.
0: Yep, married.
2: And do you have any kids at home at that time? You were in the minor leagues?
0: I did. Yeah, I had my little man CJ, Chris Jr.
2: So he's at home. You're on the road, you know, trying to make it to the bigs.
0: Yeah.
2: You're not playing baseball now.
0: No.
2: Walk us through the end of that.
0: I always say anybody that is married to an athlete, they got to be superwoman because, you know, you're gone a lot.
2: Yeah.
0: I was gone 7 months out of the year. And at home, it's not just our son. It's my little brother and my little sister.
1: They lived with you.
0: They lived with me. Yeah, they lived with us. And so my wife is literally like superwoman. She's
2: Your wife is superwoman. Oh, you have your brother and sister living with your wife.
1: As soon as you got married, did they come to live with you?
0: And we're 21. We're 20. We might be 20. We might be 20 at the time. And they're teenagers. So we're like, you know, it's hard, but we got through it. Let's just say that.
2: I'm guessing you got a phone call or two from your wife.
0: Oh, my goodness. Yeah, I got the phone calls. Hey, Chris, this happened, that happened. And I'm always trying to be man in the middle. Hey, you know, let's just love everybody, okay? So I got those. But I was chasing my dream playing baseball. Played a couple seasons. First time ever going to a therapist was when I was playing the minor leagues because I struggled with my sport. You know, everybody's like, oh, Chris, you know, you're letting your sport get you down, man. You've been through so much. You know, you've been through all this and you're letting baseball hurt you. And I was saying, man, baseball has been the one thing that I could, you know, have an escape from all the stuff I was going through. And when I wasn't having the success, it was tough for me, man, mentally. I started seeing a therapist. It was free therapy, which was super eye-opening for me. I went for about a year. And then I ultimately, in 2019, I got released by the Cubs. And I knew exactly what I wanted to do. I was speaking in the offseason. I was getting opportunities. And so when I got released, I immediately, you know, made a social media post. Hey, I'm done playing ball, but I'm going to continue this mission of teaching love, teaching how we can come together in practical ways. So that's what I started to do. And God has blessed it ever since.
2: So you've been doing, you said earlier, 150 or so engagements a year.
0: Tone that down about 100, to be honest with you, coming up pretty soon. But me and my wife actually sit down every year. We talk about how many days I can be gone. So we'll go on a couple trip in December, and we'll say, you know, baby, how many days are you thinking this year? And so I want to make sure that I don't become a public success and private failure. Mm. One of my favorite mentors, Inky Johnson, said that, and that stuck with me. I never want to become a person where I'm speaking on a stage one day and somebody asks my wife, she says, oh man, Chris is a great guy. And my biggest fear is that she says, well, no, he's not. Mm-hmm. Maybe he's a good guy to you, but he's not a good guy to us. That's a fear that I have. I have nightmares about that, so I will never let that happen.
2: Yeah, I always say, you know, when a guy says to me, and this happened hundreds of times, you know, and his wife's standing right beside him, and he says something like this, God's number one in my life, my wife and my family's number two, and my job's number three. I never look at the guy. I always look at his wife.
0: Yeah, that's
2: true. You know, when he's saying that, it's like her face, her countenance will tell you this is true. Like, she'll be smiling and like, yeah. Or she'll be like, looking off, or even maybe rolling her eyes like, yeah, he's saying that, but it's not real. So you're saying it's really your wife that determines if your marriage is good.
0: Absolutely, yeah. Man. And everybody says the cliche answer, hey, why do you do what you do? Oh, my family. Everybody says that, right? Yeah. But, you know, being gone 150 days a year, I'm not with my family a lot.
2: Right.
0: And so for me, I always say, hey, baby, this is the mission. And if she didn't see fruit from that mission, she'd be like, you staying home. But I take screenshots of every DM that I get from somebody saying, Chris, what you did today changed my heart. What you did today, you know, makes me think I can keep going. And so I'll save all those so she knows, hey, he's not out there twiddling his thumbs. He's trying to do the good work. And she believes in my message and my mission. So,
1: well, I was going to say, you can't do it without her either. Like, you guys are a great team. You're in a team ministry. And I love that you're sending those to her because you're saying, look what we are doing for the kingdom and for unity in the body.
0: I love it.
2: 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And again, his book is called Your Life Matters. 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

Hope for the Valley. He's Mac Powell. I'm Chad on Spirit Radio. No Tara this morning because she's on vacation. I think that's what she told me at least. But the silver lining to this cloud is at least you still get the same great music that lifts you up and helps start your day on the best foot possible. It's Caleb and John now. Feels like-

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0: Jamie McDonald, Ain't No Way on Spirit Radio. No Tara this morning. Now, we got to be careful about filling in the blanks with information that we don't have. But I have done that with the Bible, probably the last place you want to. But before you call me a heretic and chase me out of town, give me 30 seconds, because I think if you're like me, at least, you want to know what else happened with parts of the Bible we don't have information for, like what else happened on Noah's Ark. It would have been very helpful for us had Noah kept a captain's log that we could have cracked open and read.
1: Noah and his family spent about a year on the Ark. These are the stories of what could have happened, with some embellishment. Captain's Log.
2: Captain's Log, day 44. The beavers keep eating the walls. No one is ever happy with what I prepare for dinner.
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Good morning. It's Spirit Radio with Chad and Tara. Tara's on vacation today. That's one of those Bible verses that doesn't need a lot of explanation. It's Luke 16:10, and it says, "Whoever can be trusted with very little can also be trusted with much, and whoever is dishonest with very little will also be dishonest with much."

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New music on Spirit Radio. His name's Tate Butts. The song is called When I Pray, and this is Spirit Radio with Chad and Tara. Tara's out this morning. Now, the best time to start was a long time ago, whether it was exercising or eating healthy. The next best time is right now. And the same goes for your relationship with God. The best time to start was a long time ago, but the next best time to restart that walk is right now.

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Carly Ann Taylor on Spirit Radio. I'm Chad Notera this morning. Now, it's an oldie but a goodie. If at first you don't succeed, try again. And I think that's best applied with our walk with Jesus. I'll find

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1: The latest from Chandler Moore. God, I'm just grateful. It's Spirit Radio. Now, today is not just some random Thursday in 2026. 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

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Now, if you're a parent, you know you need to get your kids to eat. Even if they don't want it, even if they don't like it, you have tricks. What's your food hack trick to get your kids to eat their food? Asking for me.

0: Josiah Queen Demons on Spirit Radio. I'm Chad. No Tara this morning. She's on vacation. Now, maybe it's a trick for you, or maybe it's a trick you use on your kids to get them to eat whatever it is you need to get them to eat. Jay's got thoughts on this. Jay, what's your trick?
1: Well, I have learned since I was a kid that there's one secret that makes every single food good.
0: Okay, what's the secret?
1: Ketchup.
0: Like, ketchup's good, but I feel like that's kind of limiting. Ranch, in my mind, might be first.
1: Ketchup is the absolute first. I've proven it time and time again. Ketchup is good on everything. I eat it on chocolate cake. I eat it on pancakes. I eat it on ice cream. I've had it on everything, and it works for everything.
0: Really? On chocolate cake, even?
1: Yes, I have. As a matter of fact, when I was in the Navy, I won $5 with that one.
0: If nothing else, Jay, you are an entrepreneur.
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My name is Chad. Tara is on vacation today. In fact, if you would pray that she would get the rest that she needs to take on the rest of the year, that would be awesome. And if you need prayer, we would love to pray with and for you. 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

0: On the night you're falling all to pieces, you can bring your lonely heart to Jesus. What if I told you that I believe?
1: New music from For King and Country. What if I told you? It's Spirit Radio. I'm Chad Noterra this morning. That could be the spice of life, creativity. When it comes to food, sometimes you don't have everything you need. And so you're looking around your pantry, realizing you have enough for something, but you just don't know what. Yvonne, what is your go-to hack when you don't have a lot?
2: Spaghetti or noodles, whatever kind of pasta you have, especially if you're just using it as a side. You don't have spaghetti sauce, salsa.
1: Okay, what level of heat are we talking on this salsa?
2: I like mild myself.
1: Okay, yeah.
2: But it's perfect. It just throw it in with a little bit of spaghetti sauce. You get a little bit of tomato chunk, a little bit of bite to it. It's really good.
1: Oh, I can imagine that. But probably pretty tough to get the noodles on a tortilla chip. Yeah.

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Consumed by Fire on Spirit Radio. I'm Chad. No tear this morning, but that doesn't mean I'm going to forget about For the Kids. We stop down every single day letting the next generation know that Spirit Radio is for them just as much as anybody else. That is 6 minutes away. In fact, it's joke of the week. So if you need a little giggle moment this morning, stick around. Hopefully, we can make that happen for you. Mercy me now.

0: Phil Wickham on Spirit Radio, which is for you, this radio ministry, but it's also for the next generation as well. And that's why we stop down every single day around this time to share an epic moment for the kids.
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0: It's Thursday, and that means it's time for Joke of the Week. Now, Tara is out on vacation today, so she's left the joke telling to me, so results may vary. Here we go. Here's the joke of the day. What do you give scientists with bad breath? Experiments. Experiment. It's because it's bad breath, and it's what they... Okay, I'm trying my best over here.
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1: 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I'm Chad with the verse of the week. Lamentations 3 verses 22 and 23 says, "The Lord's loving kindness indeed never ceases, for his compassions never fail. They are new every morning. Great is your faithfulness."
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Blessing offer brighter days on Spirit Radio. I'm Chad. Tara's usually here, but she's on vacation today. And sometimes we don't know what we don't know until we ask, and then people share their information, and then we know. Like food hacks. 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

0: Elevation Rhythm, that's Washed on Spirit Radio. I'm Chad Notera this morning. Now, maybe it's a secret that doesn't need to stay a secret, like your secret food hack. What do you go to when you need to get creative? Tammy?
1: The chaffle.
0: The chaffle. What is the chaffle?
1: Have you not heard of a chaffle? You make everything with cheese. You can make onion rings. You can make hot dogs.
0: That is so creative. Where did you hear about it?
1: So a chaffle is what a lot of keto eaters eat, people that are on keto.
0: Oh, okay.
1: And so you take cheese and you spread it on your little mini dash waffle maker, and you can pretty much put anything you want in there. People have cut up hot dogs and put on there. So you put the cheese, the layer of hot dogs, and then you put more cheese and you shut the lid. You can do the same with onion rings. You can just place onions on top of the cheese, put more cheese on top, shut the lid. People do pickles. They call them fried pickles. So many other things, though. So many other things.
0: Well, now I gotta buy cheese and a waffle maker.
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4: I've heard people say that we pray to connect with God. 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Maybe we should pray from our connection with God. This is Jim Franklin, the senior pastor at Cornerstone Church in Fresno. When I'm not with my wife and I want to talk to her, I've got to connect with her through the phone. But when I'm with her, all I have to do is talk to her. I think we forget that God is always with us. He'll never leave us. He'll never forsake us. Instead of praying to connect with Him, maybe we should just pray from our connection with Him. 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

Joseph O'Brien on Spirit Radio, Hope for the Valley. My name is Chad. Tara's out today. Now, it's advice for the world that could literally be a game changer for everybody. And that is, when in doubt, just be nice.

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The latest from Cochran and Company, What Grace Can Do, it's Spirit Radio. Now, there are a lot of amazing foods out and about, but there's some foods that you just can't eat in public because it always makes a mess. For me, that's literally any food.

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1: Now, we've been talking a little bit about food hacks today. Is there a food that you don't want to eat in public? No matter what's going on, it's a pass for you, and you have your reasons why. TJ, what food is that for you?
2: You know, I'm going to eat whether there's somebody around or not.
1: Sure.
2: If I'm hungry, I'm going to eat. But the food that I don't like to eat, if I had to pick one, would probably be spaghetti. Because when you're trying to suck up the noodle, you know, you got some sauce that's coming and it's forming around your lips and it drops on your shirt or your pants. And I would have to basically go home and change clothes.
1: Yeah, and depending on the PSI, like how fast you're bringing that noodle in, it does this like weird whip around thing and makes even more of a mess.
2: Yeah, exactly.
1: Well, thank God for Tide stain fighting detergent.
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5: Jesus and his disciples picked some grain on the Sabbath, and they got in trouble because of all the Pharisees and the legalists. 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The Sabbath is God's gift to you. 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

0: Mike and Tyler, God did it on Spirit Radio. Good morning. I'm Chad. Now, we may not have as much of it as we think, and that is time. But what we should do with the time that we do have, we'll talk about on the way this hour. And yes, I realize I'm asking you for some of your precious time.
1: Should have been long gone now, yeah. Shouldn't be living.

0: CeCe Winans, Worthy of It All on Spirit Radio. Now, it's a dangerous place to be when you have information. My name is Chad. Or when you have information, but not enough, or you don't have all of it. And I've been there. I have filled in the blanks in moments that I should not have. Something my wife has said, I'll fill in the blank of what she may have meant. But later on, after I got the correct information, I realized that I was way off. And you see, I do this with God all the time. Like, I have enough information to know what I'm supposed to do, but then I'm like, but he didn't say when, and I don't have the exact timing down. So this information I start filling in the blanks with, I'll do what he wanted me to do, but later. And I have been learning the very hard way not to take action on what I don't know, but to take action based on what I do. And he wants us to take care of the poor. He wants us to live a generous lifestyle, and he wants us to share about him with everyone. Not on our timeline, but right now. So let's take action with the information that we do have.
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0: Hammett, Days God Gave is the name of the song. 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

0: The latest from Forrest Frank. Okay, it's Spirit Radio. I'm Chad Notaire. This morning, she's on vacation. Now, do today what you wish you would have done yesterday, and that tomorrow you wish you would have done right now.
1: When I'm feeling my feet are tired from running so hot for miles, you are the air I really need.

0: 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Now, if you're like me, you don't love to wait. My name is Chad. Like, the second you get an idea of where you think you should be going, you've already left 3 minutes before you found that out. Now, the problem is sometimes we've left too soon before we knew exactly where we were going. And so we show up at the wrong place at the wrong time. And then we wonder why God didn't help us in the first place, or at least tell us where we should have gone when we weren't listening and we were just walking ahead. This, friend, is the story of my life. Sometimes waiting, as uncomfortable as it is actually the best thing you and I can do.
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Kingdom and rescue me. Thanks for listening to Spirit Radio. I'm JP. Thanks for spending some of your Thursday with me. Right now it's Elevation Worship. I know a name. You're listening to Spirit Radio.

0: 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Have you ever had one of those encounters with somebody you've never met before where you ended up walking away wishing that you had just done something a little bit different? 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

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Hey, I'm JP. And have you ever had one of those circumstances in life where you run into somebody you'd never met them before, you strike up a conversation, you end up walking away from it, and you feel like you kind of missed an opportunity? That actually happened to me a couple of weeks ago. I was out at a coffee shop, one that I don't really go to, but I just so happened to be in the area. So I swung by just to pick up some iced coffee, and I ended up striking up a conversation with a guy who just moved to California. He had just moved here. And so I ended up talking to him, and he was telling me a little bit about his life, and we had a good conversation. And I ended up walking away from it, going home and rethinking about how I wish that I would have spent a little bit more time trying to connect with him, maybe invite him to go get dinner or do something just to get him more acclimated to the area. He was super brand new. You could tell that he was trying to get out of his comfort zone and just strike up some conversations with some random people just to kind of build a sense of community. And I was kind of beating myself up over this, but I decided, you know, I'm going to go back to that coffee shop and I'm going to see if I can run into this guy again. And so that's what I did. I ended up going on a random day, decided to go back this past week to visit the same exact coffee shop. And lo and behold, I ran into the same guy. So I ended up going up, striking up a whole nother conversation with him. We exchanged numbers. We got plans to hang out. I am so glad that I decided to go back there, that I felt God really put that on my spirit to go and try to reconnect with this guy that really needed a sense of community. And maybe you've had a circumstance like that where you've had something happen, you met somebody brand new, and you kind of knew you had that little pull from God to dive a little deeper. Let's share that story with me. 877-530-5388.

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your love. Toby Mac, Lord, It Feels Good. Thanks for listening to Spirit Radio. Everything that you've gone through, all the painful moments, all of the trials, the tribulations, the struggles, the nights that you just didn't really see the light at the end of the tunnel, all of it worked together for your good. To be a part of your story, a story so good that only God could write it. Here's Ann Wilson. 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I've gone

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1: Chandler Moore, God, I'm just grateful. 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I had one of my friends recently just went to one of his concerts this past week, and I hesitate to even say concerts because the way that it was explained to me is that it was more like a church service, which is how it should be. But even more so, she was explaining how different it was, that if you go and expect a concert, you expect a performance, then you expect kind of like an intermission period, and then you expect the main act to come out. And that's not how this operated at all. Chandler actually ended up performing basically the entire time, even taking time to go and pray for people. He opened up the entire sanctuary of this church just to ask who needed prayer. He stopped the show to have just a real connection with people. And that's so needed. And maybe you need some prayer as well. We would love to be praying for you. The Spirit Radio family would love to be praying for you. You can actually go and submit your prayer request to our prayer wall when you go to spirit889.com.
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Seth Schleter, running back to you. Thanks for listening to Spirit Radio. When was the moment for you where it finally kind of hit you that you're not as young as you thought you were? 877-530-5388. I'm a little bit embarrassed about this, but you can find out what that moment was because it happened to me this past week. You can find out coming up in 10. 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Oh.

Jeremy Camp, no survivors. Thanks for listening to Spirit Radio. I'm JP. When was that moment for you in your life where it finally hit you that maybe you just aren't as young as you thought you were? You can share that story with me, 877-530-5388. For me, it was this past week. I was doing a project around the house, which required me to do a lot of bending down, being on my knees to go and get into low places, the whole nine yards, and I thought, no big deal, I got this covered. Until later on that night, after I got done doing this, and now my knees and my legs hurt like I just ran a marathon. I didn't realize that I was at the age now where before I did house projects, I actually needed to set aside time to start stretching beforehand. Maybe you've got a story like this. When your age finally started to hit you, you can let me know, 877-530-5388.

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Phil Wickham, it really is Amazing Grace. You're listening to Spirit Radio. I learned about Jesus in maybe the most unlikely of ways this past week. You can find out how coming up in 10. You're listening to Spirit Radio. I remember.

Torrin Wells and Breathe On It. You're listening to Spirit Radio. I learned a lot about Jesus through my dog Roscoe, maybe one of the most unlikely places, but I'm serious here. I had to take my dog Roscoe to the vet this past week, and I realized something on that short little trip that really is kind of profound. You know, Roscoe loves getting in the car, but he also never knows the destination. He just trusts me to get him there. And he knows that wherever I take him is going to be beneficial to him. Even if it's the vet and it's a little scary, he knows that ultimately I'm just there because I love him and I want to help him. And that's kind of how our relationship with God is, right? There are times where when we're trying to navigate life,

0: 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We don't really know the destination, but we can trust that God is in the driver's seat and that wherever he's taking us is for our benefit.
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Ryan Stevenson, This I Know. 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
1: 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Hope for the Valley.

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I'm JP. Before you were officially married to your spouse, when was the moment where it really hit you that they were the one for you? 877-530-5388. We were talking about that in my friend group this past week. One of my friends, he's in his early 20s. He's been dating and he's been trying to figure this out. And so he was asking some of us who are married when we officially knew what stuff really stood out to us above the rest, where we knew in our minds that we wanted to spend the rest of our lives with our spouse. And I want to hear from you. When was that moment? Because I thought it was so interesting, the different answers that we received. You can share your story, brag a little bit. 877-530-5388.

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Zach Williams, wait for me. You're listening to Spirit Radio. I'm JP. Have you ever paid attention to the passenger door window, the little message on it that says objects in the mirror are closer than they appear? I have never really paid attention to it, if I'm being honest. I'm normally the driver. It's more of like an OCD self-control thing. I gotta be there. I just want to be able to stop when I want to stop. It's a whole thing. But the other day, I was a passenger in my car, and I saw that little sign, and it reminded me a lot of my faith. Because how many times in life have you been praying for something, and it just feels like the answer is never going to get there? That you're just not getting the ones that you necessarily are looking for. Maybe the message is a little bit unclear. And so maybe eventually you kind of give up on it. You just think it's never going to happen. The prayer is just not going to get answered. But I was reminded through that simple window message that sometimes those prayers, those blessings, God has been working on behind the scenes, that even though you might not see it right in front of you, it's a little bit closer than it appears. You just have to do this one thing. Don't stop praying about it. It's Matthew West. 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
2: 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Maybe we should pray from our connection with God. This is Jim Franklin, the senior pastor at Cornerstone Church in Fresno. 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But when I'm with her, all I have to do is talk to her. I think we forget that God is always with us. He'll never leave us. He'll never forsake us. Instead of praying to connect with Him, maybe we should just pray from our connection with Him. It's out of the spirit of adoption that we cry, Abba, Father. Just like that old song says, He's as close as the mention of His name. 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

Tasha Layton right here on Spirit Radio. I know it's easier said than done, but it says it in the Bible that we don't need to be afraid because God is with us. And if God is with us, who could be against us? It's John Reddick. 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

0: CeCe Winans right here on Spirit Radio. If you attended the Ryan Stevenson, Carly Ann Taylor show just a couple of weeks ago, and you're excited and ready for the next one, we've got you covered because there is a new tour that is going to be swinging through that you're not going to want to miss. It is the Jesus is King tour with none other than Matthew West and special guest Peter Burton. It's going to be happening at Porterville Nazarene Church September 26th, and you can get tickets right now. You can be ahead of the game when you go to Spirit889.com.
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0: On the night you fall in all the pieces, you can bring your lonely heart to Jesus. What if I told you that I believe
1: in... For King and Country, what if I told you? 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And the way that they have described the live show for what you're going to see with all of this has been described as cinematic, which just makes me more excited. I just have my fingers crossed that I'm able to try and catch one of the shows. Right now, it's Toby Mac, Promised Land. 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

0: Gateway Worship, you're listening to Spirit Radio. When was the moment that you knew your spouse was the one for you? The moment where it all just kind of clicked. 877-530-5388. For me, my wife Laurel is a phenomenal baker, but on our third date is where I would say that I truly knew that she was the one for me. And I know it sounds a little bit kind of fast, a little bit maybe crazy, but I did. I seriously did. We went over and we had dinner with her family. I helped cook the meal, prepare the meal, the whole nine. And it was a phenomenal time. It felt like a natural fit right from the get-go. We all got along, and it felt like I had already been in that family for years. And I want to know what the moment was for you. When did it really click, and you could finally see you spending the rest of your life with this person? 877-530-5388.
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You just figured out Apple CarPlay. And yeah, the Spirit Media app is ready to work with you. You can take us with you wherever you go. Bay Turner. Should've been.

0: Jamie McDonald Ain't No Way on the Central Valley Spirit Radio. Man, have you got those accounts that you follow on social media and they are just bringing you down? Well, in the same way that you clean your house, sometimes it's good to clean social media. Now, be careful. You know, if you're following a celebrity, by all means, unfollow them. If it's in your friend group or your family, you may want to mute them. That choice is yours, but you can mute them for 30 days. They're not going to know. If you unfollow them, you may have some splaining to do. But regardless, it is so important to make sure that you're in control of what you're consuming because, well, it can definitely impact your day.
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I'm Tim. Do you remember when you used to think worship was something you did with music on a Sunday morning? Yeah, that's part of it. But worship is there through everyday life, through the good times and the bad. Tasha Lee.

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Forrest Frank, okay, on the Central Valley Spirit Radio. Seems like it's the perfect time to meet new people, say hey to your neighbor, besides talking about how hot it is. Let's see. Hard to go wrong talking about, like, back to school and Spider-Man. Everybody seems to be talking about it. Katie Nicole.

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1: 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I'm Tim, and you've probably noticed when kids are hurting, adults naturally want to fix the problem and shield them from pain. 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Kids then learn how to face suffering because they're watching you, and they're discovering that God's presence is greater than the pain that they're facing.
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Yeah, that's never a problem with the prayer wall at spirit889.com. You can pray for one another, good times and bad. There's always someone available. We the Kingdom on Spirit.

0: Josiah Queen, Demons on the Central Valley Spirit Radio. I'm Tim. Can you believe it? 1 week until school starts in parts of the Central Valley. And, you know, there's a lot of things that you're trying to do, trying to get all the time you can with the kids. Anything on the bucket list, you want to go do that. Of course, back to school shopping and getting everything ready. You ever notice with kids, though, they all need something different if they're going to study. So I'm talking about those ideal study conditions in your life. It just depended for me what the subject was. Like if it was math, it came easy. I could listen to music all day. I could have the TV on and do it effectively. And then there's other things like reading, just reading. I need it to be absolutely quiet. So yeah, for the missing kid that's in the garage, they're in the attic on the front porch, dying in the heat. That would be me because I need silence to read.
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Text us with what's on your mind, 877-530-5388. Just wanted to know, since I said I need silence to read, how did that work in school? What they did is they put this little cubby around me so that I could see no one else. That eliminated distractions, but it didn't help with the whole quiet thing. That's when I learned I had tinnitus and my ears would ring, which is also too noisy to read.

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0: Lord, It Feels Good, Toby Mac on the Central Valley Spirit Radio, was taken without your permission. The good news is, with God, you can get it back. 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

If you've ever had to do an interview, you understand the importance of open-ended questions. And better yet, if you've had to do interviews, it's going to help you with this upcoming school year. I'm Tim on Spirit Radio. You want the kids to open up? Step number one is asking the open-ended question. How was your day? Fine. Did you learn anything today? No. Even if it's, would you like some ice cream? Yes, that's all you get. So there you go. You still have a week to practice. Open-ended question.

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Hope.

Praise the Lord for ice cream. It is hot in the Central Valley. Highly recommend bowls, though. I don't know about you. I can't eat soft serve ice cream quick enough before it's running everywhere. Caleb and John on

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0: Elevation Rhythm, Washed on the Central Valley Spirit Radio. I'm Tim. You know what? You want to encourage young people to put out maximum effort? It's important to remember the difference between praise and encouragement. Now, both of them are good. They're just very different, right? Praise speaks to what they've accomplished, and it's great to praise them when they have success or when they kept going after a failure. But encouragement, that's what speaks to who they are inside and where their potential is. And I don't know about you, but as a coach, I'm working on both of those.
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Heart Place, Jay King on the Central Valley Spirit Radio. I'm sure you noticed Brandon Lake partnering with Jelly Roll, had a lot of success with Hard Fought Hallelujah. And he's getting ready for a new project coming out. And they do say quite a few songs are going to lean country. Gratitude on Spirit. Oh.

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And yeah, not happening. 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